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1: Oh, it is Mornings on Noosa FM, 101.3 Noosa FM. Let's have a look at the weather forecast from the Weather Bureau. Today, fog, then sunny. The Sunshine Coast for Wednesday. Light winds becoming northeasterly 15 to 20 k in the late afternoon, then becoming light in the late evening. Chance of rain is 5%. Should that occur, it'll be less than 1 millimetre. The fire danger rating is moderate and the UV index is high. The humidity is falling slowly, 69%, and the current temperature, 21.7 degrees. Wow, it's going to 25. Oh, isn't that great? It's always great to live here, but it's even better when the weather is so good. 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

Skyfall, the Bond theme with Adele. That's a fabulous track. And here's some interesting stuff. You've heard it before, actually, on recycling it, but I think it's worthwhile. Alerts to threats from John Cleese. You would know John Cleese, of course, the actor, comedian. The English are feeling the pinch in relation to recent events in Syria and have therefore raised their security level to miffed, or from miffed to peeved. Soon, though, security levels may be raised yet again to irritated or even a bit cross. The English have not been a bit cross since the Blitz in 1940 when tea supplies nearly ran out. Terrorists have been recategorized from tiresome to a bloody nuisance. The last time the British issued a bloody nuisance warning level was in 1588 when threatened by the Spanish Armada. Ach aye, the Scots have raised their threat levels from, excuse me, pissed off to let's get the bastards. They don't have any other levels. This is the reason they've been used on the front line of the British Army for the last 300 years. The French government announced yesterday that it had raised its terror alert level from run to hide. The only two brighter levels in France are collaborate and surrender. The rise was precipitated by a recent fire that destroyed France's white flag factory, effectively paralyzing the country's military capability. This is very funny. Italy has increased the alert level from shout loudly and excitedly to elaborate military posturing. Two more levels remain, ineffective combat operations and change sides. The Germans have increased their alert state from disdainful arrogance

more escalation levels remain, crikey, I think we'll need to cancel the Barbie this weekend. And the Barbie is cancelled. So far, no situation has ever warranted the use of the last final escalation level. That's John Cleese, British writer, actor and tall person. And a final thought. Greece is collapsing. The Iranians are getting aggressive. No wonder. And Rome is in disarray. Welcome back to 430 BC. Great Scott. Alerts to threats in 2013, that was from. A bit of fun there. It's 22.1 degrees on the way to 25 degrees. This is midweek. I'm Len Tyler, up until 12 when we have news, weather and jazz plus. Oh, all that. By gee, we've got some people coming along. We have Ray Charles, Gene Vincent, the Coasters, the Righteous Brothers, and so many more. But here's Rod Stewart.

Yakety yak, yakety yak. The coasters. That's what yakety yak is all about, isn't it? Let's have a look at the weather. It's 22.4 degrees in town, headed for 25. Lovely. Good afternoon for bicycling. The Sunshine Coast for Wednesday's forecast, sunny, light winds becoming northeasterly, 15 to 20k in the late afternoon, and then becoming light in the evening. The chance of rain is 5%. Should that occur, it'll be less than 1 millimetre. The fire danger rating is moderate. The UV index is very high. And the humidity has slid to 64%. I could go on, tell you the dew point at 15.3, and the wind is northerly, 11k. And the wind gusts to 18k, and so it goes. Do you want to hear the barometric pressure? No, of course you don't. It's 9 minutes away from 11. What happens at 11 is news, followed by the weather. Incidentally, still looking at the local paper, there's a couple of things. Pleased to see this always. Councillor Amelia Lawrenceston says, have we lost our perspective? And over the road, there's Councillor Tom Wegener. And incidentally, I'm going to be speaking with Tom Wegener very shortly, not this week, but because I bumped into Tom the other day, and because circumstances were different, I sort of didn't, I knew the face, but I couldn't sort of put a name to it. And the Dunella Bridge, they're stopping it overnight and having concrete. I'm sorry we couldn't get you somebody more connected with the Dunella Bridge from the council, but it's stopping overnight, so don't sort of head down there and expect you can get across it necessarily. You have to go the long way. But if that speeds it up, then so be it, because I had three waits this morning. Bloody hell. It was a long, long while. Oh, dear. It's nearly news time, but here's something to... We'll do two, I think. We'll do The Righteous Brothers and Mike and the Mechanics, I think. Let's have a go and see how much we fit in. This is Noosa FM. I'm Len Tyler. The program is Midweek.

That's Unchained Melody, and they were the Righteous Brothers. Not a bad effort. But the original was from El Hibler, a blind singer. El Hibler, H-I-B-L-E-R, from memory. And it was beautiful. But that was good. That was good. Now, taking us out to news time, and I think it'll be about right. It says 3:28. Yeah, you can never tell. They sometimes put on the label that it's 3 minutes, 50 seconds or something, and it goes for 5 minutes or less. Ah, the world is an interesting place. It's wonderful to be alive. And here's Dorothy Moore, and she was Misty Blue.

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1: National Radio News.
2: Hello, I'm Laura Devoy. A review has found Telstra had insufficient technical expertise on board when a software upgrade caused a nationwide outage. Scarlett Coppola reports.
3: Telstra commissioned technology audit partners to conduct a review into July's outage, which saw millions of customers unable to send or receive calls or messages. It found the outage was triggered when incorrect date information propagated through parts of the mobile network, following planned maintenance on the network timing system. The report says there was insufficient technical expertise for the network timing systems, and ownership of the function was not sufficiently defined. In a statement, Telstra CEO Vicky Brady says the telco has committed to addressing what went wrong and making its services more resilient and reliable.
2: The voices of higher education students have shaped a report pushing for changes to the handling of racism-related complaints. Shannon Kirkwood reports.
4: The National Student Ombudsman's Insights report has been released today. The NSO says while complaints about racism make up a small proportion of the total complaints, it is an area where the higher education sector can make changes. A tertiary education experience free from racism is a priority under the National Strategy for boosting student participation and success. Among the NSO's 16 suggestions, training for academic staff, removing barriers for complainants and prioritising fairness. The NSO says the report shows complaints have the power to change things for the better for all students.
2: A major firefighting asset is in regional Queensland for the start of an increased fire danger period. The large air tanker is currently based in Bundaberg. The state government says it's secured the LAT for another bushfire season to strengthen Queensland aerial firefighting capability. Queensland Fire Department Commissioner Steve Smith says there's already been some fire activity across the state and spring is expected to be a challenging time for firefighters. Meantime, ACT residents are being urged to be prepared for the storm season as the nation's capital faces increased storm activity over the next 6 months. A new 32-bed ward has opened in the Royal Darwin Hospital. It's been designed as a multi-purpose ward to care for bariatric, renal and general medical patients. The Northern Territory government says the first patients will be admitted to the ward this week, with more beds to come online over the coming weeks. Emerging independent Australian musicians are in Brisbane for a celebration of community radio. 4ZZZ's annual Sounds Like Community Radio event is hosting the artists today to recognise the achievements and ongoing impact of the community broadcasting sector. Millie Strange, Public Figures and Joey Lee Wagtail are among those performing. Station manager Nick Guthrie has told National Radio News celebrating independent artists is a key part of the sector's appeal.
5: There's been recent studies about the impact that community broadcasting has on the Australian music industry through the promotion of, you know, local and Australian artists and all of that sort of stuff. So there's a lot of reasons to celebrate community radio, and every person who is part of it will probably tell you a different thing.
2: Turning to sport, James O'Connor is returning to the Super Rugby. The 36-year-old has signed with the Western Force for the 2027 season. And in football, Manchester City has signed Argentinian star Enzo Fernandez. The 25-year-old is making the move from Chelsea for what's being reported as a joint British record of $236 million.
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6: Thank you very much. Yes, we are real people. If you prick us, we bleed or whatever. So there we are. And it's time for the weather. This is the weather forecast for the Sunshine Coast. For Wednesday, sunny, light winds becoming northeasterly 15 to 20 k in the late afternoon, and then becoming light in the late in the evening. The present temperature is 22.7 degrees. The humidity is down to 61%. The chance of rain is 5%, and should that rain occur, it'll be less than 1 millimetre. Fire danger rating is moderate. The UV index is high. And the temperature again, 22.7 degrees. Wow, that's really something, isn't it? Thanks for your company. My name is Len Tyler. The program is midweek through until 12 o'clock.

0: 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This is a show about where traditions meet combinations of music, story, and song. I'm Jack O'Leary, singer, guitarist, and Bowron player.
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2: This is Noosa FM. It's 27 minutes away from 12, 12 o'clock. It's news followed by the weather and then Jazz Plus. The biosphere idea. Well, the biosphere and Noosa are one and the same footprint. A retrospective on the past 10 years for the Noosa Biosphere Reserve and the future for the foundation. Noosa is universally regarded as a special place to live and visit. We have a very special environment, both natural and man-made. Man's engagement with this environment goes back to millennia. In our modern era, we have seen more than 50 years of community-initiated active environmental engagement. During this time, Noosa residents have carried a strong voice against proposals for excessive incursions on the region's outstanding natural assets. Since the 1980s, the community and the Noosa Council have shared a closely aligned vision for an urban planning framework that balances Noosa's development, environment and lifestyle. As a result, the Noosa Shire is a region and

The MAB program was established in 1977 to promote an interdisciplinary approach to research, training and communications in ecosystem conservation and rational use of natural resources. It recognises those places in the world that are actively addressing the many challenges resulting from human development. The aim is to help us all determine what it means to live in a conscious, healthy and sustainable way. There are more than 550 biosphere reserves in more than 100 countries. While there is a huge range of different environments covered by the term biosphere reserve, generally every biosphere reserve will have at least three objectives, and they are conservation in terms of genetic resources, species and ecosystems, sustainable development, economic, environmental, human and cultural, and learning, research, monitoring, environment, education and training. Since 2007, the Shire has seen a number of iterations in the way the UNESCO designation has been managed, primarily because of amalgamation with and then amalgamation from the Sunshine Coast Council. That was a victory. In 2014-15, the new Noosa Council entrusted the idea of a biosphere reserve and its associated intellectual property to a newly formed foundation to manage, nurture and enhance Noosa's special relationship with its environment over the long term. So very important indeed. When you see the boundary signs of Noosa, that's where the boundary to the biosphere. So very, very important. It's 23 minutes away from 12. At 12 o'clock we have the news. Willie Nelson's been on the road, but firstly, do you remember, cast your mind back to when you were sweet 16. This is the Furies. When you were sweet 16.

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1: 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Common scams you should know about. Here are some of the most common scam types for you to be aware of. You can find more information on each of these type of scams, including warning signs and steps to protect yourself on the ScamWatch website. 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Scammers try and convince you to give them your personal information by pretending to be from your trusted organisation, such as the police, government, banks, and well-known businesses. They can even pretend to be your friend or family member. They try to get information about you by sending phishing emails or messages. These are designed to steal your information. Scammers use technology to make their calls or messages appear to come from a legitimate phone number. They can make text messages appear in the same conversation thread as genuine messages from an organization. And there's investment scams. Scammers use convincing marketing and new technology to make their investment sound too good to miss. They promise you big dividends with little or no risk. They often use pressure tactics to get you to act fast so they can steal your money. So be very wary. Don't respond. Initiate, if you have to, phone calls and things of that nature. It's 12 minutes away from 12. Oh, goodness me. And we have... I'm going to do a little rant about gambling, which I've done before, but it's so important because of It's so important because of the way that it gets to our kids, it really is. So we'll have a little note now from a couple of people, including Rotary, coming up in just a moment.
0: Hello, it's Sean from Sean Carey Real Estate. 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
1: 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Here's Ray Charles.

Ray Charles and Georgia, great artist, terrible human being. It's almost time for me to go, and it'll be news shortly, then Jazz Plus. I haven't got time to talk about the gambling in Australia, but I shall do a re-rant of it next week, promise, because it's terribly important. So many kids are being tutored into gambling. Look, I won't go on. I'll give it a good airing next week. So, until then, it's just hi to Ben, the most important visitor in Noosa right now. Hi, yes, son. I'll be home shortly. And Helen, my dear wife, who looks after us all so very well. It's 3 minutes away from news, and we might just squeeze this in. It's Rod Stewart. Father and Son. I'll see you next week between 9 and noon on Noosa FM.

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2: Hello, I'm Laura Devoy. Australia's economy grew by 0.4% in the June quarter. The Australian Bureau of Statistics says households behaved cautiously with subdued spending across most categories. Gross domestic product rose by 2.1% in the 2025-26 financial year. The number of Australians unaccounted for in Nepal and Tibet has been revised down to 38. Today marks a week since catastrophic flash floods hit the border region. More than 1,000 people have been confirmed dead and thousands more are missing. Over the past 24 hours, five Australians in the region have been able to contact authorities. The Minister for International Development, Anne Ali, told the ABC communication has proved difficult.
3: Of those that have been located, there were some in Nepal, some in Tibet, and three of them were completely outside the crisis area altogether. The assumption is that they hadn't been able to make contact since the crisis began. We still hold grave concerns for those 38 Australians who are still missing.
2: A copper mine in Tasmania's west coast, which entered care and maintenance in 2014, is reopening. Sibanye-Stillwater has approved the reopening of Mount Lyell near Queenstown. The state government says it would deliver up to 300 jobs and more than $490 million in investment. Over a 23-year mine life, Mount Lyell is expected to produce 26,000 tonnes of copper, 16,000 ounces of gold and 116,000 ounces of silver annually. Bird flu has been detected in a new species in Tasmania. With the details, Shannon Kirkwood.
4: The state's Department of Natural Resources and Environment says a sooty oyster catcher at Kelso, about an hour from Launceston, has contracted the H5 strain. Bird flu has also been detected at Wesley Vale near Devonport. The department says there remain no mass mortalities and no detections in Tasmanian poultry. The state has this week embarked on a vaccination program protecting captive orange-bellied parrots from bird flu after the first cases of the virus were recorded near Hobart.
2: An education and advocacy organisation has accused social media companies of radicalising young men. In an address to the National Press Club today, Chanel Contos from Teach Us Consent says content that promotes controlling, violent sexual acts is being pushed by bad actors who have identified male psychology as a market. She'll say boys aged between 16 and 18 are likely to be fed misogynistic content less than 25 minutes after signing up to social media. The 23-year-old man accused of murdering activist Charlie Kirk could face the death penalty. Tyler Robinson has pleaded not guilty to seven charges, including aggravated murder. A US judge today ruled prosecutors could seek the death penalty and pave the way for the case to proceed to trial. Mr. Kirk was fatally shot while speaking at Utah Valley University on the 10th of September last year. And a hiker reported missing in South Australia's Flinders Ranges has been found safe and well. The alarm was raised last night after a woman did not return from a hike on Mount Remarkable. A search began immediately and she was found around 10 a.m. Police say she was uninjured and did not require medical treatment. Turning to sport, in tennis, another two Australians are through to the second round of the US Open. Tristan Schoolcate won his first round match this morning in four sets, while Dane Sweeney was up two sets and a break when his opponent withdrew. Daria Kazatkina is on court now, while Alex de Minaur is up soon.
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1: Hello, I'm Lewis Donaldson. The Federal Treasurer has welcomed growth across Australia's GDP. In the June quarter, the economy grew by 0.4%, according to the Australian Bureau of Statistics. Jim Chalmers says considering cautious household spending, this is a robust and resilient result in the face of global uncertainty.
2: Now, people are still under pressure, but we can see in these national accounts that incomes are growing, housing investment picked up, there's a solid pipeline of business investment, and the private economy is driving the growth. When it comes to international benchmarks, our annual growth is much stronger than every other major advanced economy.
1: An advocacy organisation for drug law reform in New South Wales has welcomed a state announcement that pill testing services will be made available at 15 music festivals a year. Dr. Will Tregoning is the CEO of Unharm. He's told National Radio News it's a welcome development, but he hopes to see the

0: services expanded past music festivals.
1: The reality is that the majority of drug-related deaths happen at home. Even with MDMA, which is a drug that's traditionally associated with festivals, only about 7% of fatalities happen at festivals. More than 70% happen at home. And so while we welcome the announcement, we really want to see this service extended so that there's access in the broader community.
0: Youth detention centre workers in Queensland have walked off the job for the second time in weeks amid pay disputes and staff shortages. The state has proposed bail reforms after figures showed nearly 2 in 3 serious youth offenders were committing crimes while on bail. The Australian Workers Union National Vice President Mark Raguse says staff are putting themselves on the line to look after and reform the children in youth detention centres, and that has to change.
2: We've got to be able to ensure that people want to stay and work in these centres and make a difference and to, you know, improve the lives of young people. But until we actually get something that's meaningful that can actually work towards that, our members are angry and they're going to continue to, you know, speak up, stand up and fight back.
0: A review has found Telstra had insufficient technical expertise on board when a software upgrade caused a nationwide outage. Scarlett Coppola reports.
3: Telstra commissioned technology audit partners to conduct a review into July's outage, which saw millions of customers unable to send or receive calls or messages. It found the outage was triggered when incorrect date information propagated through parts of the mobile network following planned maintenance on the network timing system. The report says there was insufficient technical expertise for the network timing systems and ownership of the function was not sufficiently defined. In a statement, Telstra CEO Vicky Brady says the telco has committed to addressing what went wrong and making its services more resilient and reliable.
0: Women in management are less likely to stay in the role due to domestic expectations, despite entering high-paid jobs at the same rate as men in Australia. Equality Agency says the promotion of paid parental leave for both genders and flexible work hours is key to promoting retention in management. Turning to sport, in the AFL, North Melbourne has parted ways with head coach Alistair Clarkson. Clarkson has coached the Roos since 2023. The club has won 20 of 82 matches under his tenure, but this was its best year since 2019. He was contracted until the end of 2027.
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0: Even a partial plant-based diet has many benefits, including weight management, disease prevention, and a lighter environmental footprint. 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This message is brought to you by The Full Monty, airing every Saturday morning from 6 to 8 a.m. right here on Noosa FM.
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2: Hello, I'm Lewis Donaldson. A financial abuse legal service is calling for national recognition over the seriousness of economic abuse. CEO of the WA-based Consumer Credit Legal Services, Emma Milne, has appeared before a parliamentary committee. It's inquiring into the relationship between domestic, family and sexual violence and suicide. She's told the hearing economic abuse is a well-recognised tactic of coercive control, but is invisible in the available data.
3: It's a major driver of the entrapment and unresolved debt that are established suicide risk factors. Our ask is narrow, that economic abuse be recognised as a distinct reportable form, DFSV, measured consistently across risk assessment tools and supported by the cross-sector hardship standard the banking sector has already begun.
2: The National Domestic, Family and Sexual Violence Counselling Service can be reached on 1-800-RESPECT, that's 1-800-737-732, or if you or someone you know needs help, you can call Lifeline on 13 11 14. The Communications Minister expects Telstra to make changes immediately after the telco handed down a report today into its July network failure. Alyssa Delves reports.
4: In a statement, Annika Wells says she expects Telstra to act without delay on the findings and recommendations made in the independent investigation. The review found the telco had insufficient technical expertise on board when a software upgrade caused the nationwide outage, leaving millions of customers unable to send or receive calls or messages. It found the outage was triggered when incorrect date information propagated throughout parts of the mobile network following planned maintenance on the network timing system. An ongoing, separate investigation by the communications watchdog could result in fines of up to $30 million for each breach.
2: Social media platforms, governments and individuals have a role to play in eliminating toxic misogynistic content online. Chanel Contos is the founder of education and advocacy organisation Teach Us Consent. In an address to the National Press Club today, she has spoken about how the issue requires individual accountability while placing responsibility on platforms and governments.
5: But crucially, it also means ensuring accountability flows upstream and proportionately to the institutions with structural power. The amplification and scale of misogynistic content online by recommendation algorithms brings a pivotal policy juncture for Australia. The evidence is clear. Recommendation systems based on the attention economy are radicalising young men en masse and undermining decades of gender equality progression.
2: For the first time in 50 years, the country's second smallest wallaby has been detected in two locations in Western Australia's Kimberley region. Images and droppings captured the 1.2 kilo narwhalek at Yampi Sound Training Area, one priority location in the federal government's Threatened Species Action Plan. A second group of the tiny macropods was also confirmed 170 kilometres away. Australian Wildlife Conservancy says it's an exciting announcement in time for Biodiversity Month. Lionel Richie remains in the intensive care unit of a US hospital after struggling to perform on stage during a concert. The legendary 77-year-old musician was expected to be discharged earlier this week, but he is still being treated as medics investigate possible cardiac-related issues. And in sport, in NRL Sharks, captain Cameron McGinnis will hang up his hat at the end of the season, departing to finish his career in Super League after signing a three-year deal with York. McGinnis joins the English team after 4 years at Cronulla.
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1: Hi, I just got a kitten and I'm leaving for the weekend. I was wondering if you could look after her.
0: Yeah, I'm not really much of a cat guy.
1: Oh my god, thank you so much. Here, Shane, here you go. Okay, here's everything here.
0: Okay.
1: All right. Mommy loves you. I'll see you soon.
0: Okay.
1: Bye, baby. 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
1: Hello, I'm Lewis Donaldson. The Prime Minister has announced a $600 million scheme to tackle drug smuggling in the Pacific. In Australia, more than 17 tonnes of illicit cocaine and methamphetamine have been seized this year alone. Speaking on the sidelines of the Pacific Leaders Forum in Palau, Anthony Albanese says as part of the scheme, surveillance of the Pacific Ocean will receive a boost to help authorities intercept smuggling vessels, among other measures.
2: Enhanced aerial surveillance, more training for regional police. We need to, as well, ensure that there's greater cooperation between our border services, that exchange of information and intelligence that is important, and more work to stop drugs at their source.
1: It's now been 1 week since the Nepal-Tibet flash flooding disaster, and experts are voicing concerns today over the spread of infectious diseases in the region. Speaking to the ABC, University of Sydney water quality expert Dr. Stuart Khan says flood water will enter places where human fecal material has accumulated, like latrines and septic tanks.
3: So the water itself and the mud that's accumulated from that water will contain various types of bacteria, and some of that bacteria will cause diseases, will be the bacteria that's responsible for diseases like cholera and typhoid, gastroenteritis, so serious vomiting and diarrhea, which can be deadly for many people, particularly children and the elderly.
1: Meantime, rescue and recovery efforts are continuing across the impacted area as the death toll rises past 1,000. About 4,000 people remain missing, including 38 Australians. But overnight, 5 have been located, joining about 11,800 people who have been rescued. A Royal Australian Air Force plane has arrived in Nepal with disaster relief supplies. A Fijian-based climate campaigner says a new UN report sends a clear warning to leaders. The Limiting Overshoot report proposes a new peak temperature rise of 1.8 degrees, concluding the world can move back below a 1.5 degree rise if governments act immediately. Speaking from Fiji on behalf of 350.org Pacific, Drew Slatter Lily Damu told National Radio News as Pacific leaders discuss climate resilience in Palau, there must be change.
4: It can call for stronger mitigation efforts from fossil fuel producers present. So our own neighbour, Australia, continues to expand coal and gas at a rate that's not aligned with 1.5. But it can also be used to secure the resources and finance we need for adaptation, which is going to have to be flexible and responsive in a world beyond 1.5 degrees.
1: Three Australian titles are about to screen at one of the oldest film festivals in the world. With more, Shannon Kirkwood.
5: The 83rd Venice Film Festival gets underway today, showcasing films from across the globe over the next 10 days. Organisers say the red carpet awaits the biggest stars of cinema, while the theatres will soon open their doors to cinema goers. Mothmama, written and directed by Jessica Da Costa, will be the first Australian title to screen. The film will make its world premiere Thursday local time. It's one of 13 short films chosen to compete in the prestigious Orizzonti Shorts competition. The other two Australian titles, Agatha the Writer and What Love Builds, are being shown next week.
1: And taking a look at sport, an ankle injury could deny Australian Isabella Nichols a shot at her first World Surf League event win this season. Nichols is receiving scans on her left ankle, and it's unclear if she'll be able to surf in the Fiji Pro Final against in-form Canadian Erin Brooks. The final will run tomorrow.
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0: The objectives of the RSPCA are many and include prevention of cruelty to animals by enforcing existing laws, making sure laws are amended or introduced to protect animals, educating the community in regard to the proper treatment of animals, and to make sure there are adequate medical and shelter facilities for animals. 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
1: Good afternoon, I'm Alyssa Delfs. The Prime Minister says Australia is holding out for more positive news in Nepal as many go through a difficult time right now. Speaking in Palau on the sidelines of the Pacific Islands Forum, Anthony Albanese welcomed the news. Another five Australians have been confirmed safe in Nepal after the flooding.
2: But that still means that the number of Australians unaccounted for is 38, down from 43 yesterday. But that's 38 families. 38 people who we hold grave fears for. We hope, of course, for positive news further, and we're doing everything we can to work with authorities.
1: Advocacy groups for drug and alcohol safety have welcomed pill testing at New South Wales festivals, but say they want to see the initiative go further. Speaking to National Radio News, Amy Herbert, the manager of policy and engagement at the Alcohol and Drug Foundation, says the state should follow Melbourne and Canberra to set up fixed testing sites as well.
3: One of the biggest challenges to be addressed is that festivals aren't the only place that we see drug-related harms like overdose. And that's really important because we know that fatal and non-fatal overdoses have increased across Australia, and we're continuing to see high levels of harm in New South Wales.
1: The Treasurer says Australia's economy is robust and resilient. Australia's gross domestic product grew by 2.1% in the last financial year, while gross domestic product expanded by 0.4% in the June quarter, according to the Australian Bureau of Statistics. The Treasurer, Jim Chalmers, says it's good news.
4: But the growth story in these national accounts compared with our peers, the upticks in housing investment and incomes, are very encouraging. We know that people are under pressure. We know that there is more work to do. We know that people will try and find the worst elements of these national accounts as part of an effort to talk our economy and our country down.
1: Feeding wild dolphins has been found to be among the causes of a predicted decline in a bottlenose population off WA's coast, Lewis Donaldson reports.
5: A QUT-led research team has found human feeding of bottlenose dolphins in Bunbury doubles the probability of extinction of the population over the next 100 years. The research found human feeding lowered reproduction and survival of young dolphins. That's alongside other factors like climate change, disease, boats, possible algae blooms, oil spills and habitat degradation, all being threats to survival. QUT's Dr. Valeria Senegalia says stopping food provisioning might increase dolphins' resilience and ability to withstand other, more severe stresses.
1: And dry and warm conditions can be expected for Queensland South, while Tasmania will see wet and windy weather. The Bureau of Meteorology's Sarah Scully has more for tomorrow.
6: A cold front crossing the far southeast will bring wet, windy and wintry weather to Tasmania and even some snowfall about alpine areas of the mainland. Out in the far southwest, this approaching cold front will also see an increase of shower activity. Otherwise, generally dry and sunny across the remainder of the country.
1: And in sport in the AFL, North Melbourne has parted ways with head coach Alistair Clarkson. Clarkson coached the Roos since 2023. The club has won 20 of 82 matches under his tenure, but this was its best year since 2019. He was contracted until the end of 2027. Meanwhile, Luke Beveridge found out about Mr. Clarkson mid-press conference this afternoon.
7: You obviously worked alongside him.
8: Really?
7: Yeah. Have you got an immediate reaction?
8: Jeez. Nah, look, I mean, I could say so much, but I prefer to say very little.
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A very good afternoon and welcome to the Drive program on this Wednesday afternoon, 2nd of September in spring here in Noosa. Wow, what a beautiful day it's been. You're with John Shaw this afternoon and I'm taking you through till 6 o'clock. Thank you to Sibylla for all those great tunes from 2 till 4, Pet Puri. And she'll be back again next week. It's 22 degrees out there at 8 minutes past 4 o'clock, and as I said, beautiful day. Looks like more to come tomorrow. A little bit of fog around in the morning, fog and then sunny. I reckon we reach 25 easy today, and then tomorrow it's going to be 28 degrees down to 13 overnight, so still a little bit cool. And Friday, 30 degrees, 14. 30 degrees right through the weekend. It's been a long time since I've said that, and fine weather taking us right through till next week, so at least. So a wonderful first weekend of spring for the beach, and I bet you there'll be people will be flocking to Noosa this weekend to enjoy our beaches and surrounds. About 6 minutes' time, we'll see what's happening out there on the roads as you have your drive home this afternoon, and we'll cross to the Traffic Management Centre down there in Maroochydore. Music-wise, bit of old, bit of new, and we'll kick it off with The Cruel Sea and Honeymoon Is Over. Thanks for joining us. Hope your afternoon's going well.

0: And very good afternoon to Mark at the Traffic Management Centre. How's it going in the roads this afternoon, Mark?
1: It's quite good, thank you, John. There's no report of crashes or breakdowns on the majors this afternoon. Bruce Highway northbound, we have the little bit of congestion around the Pine Rivers Bridge northbound there. Then it clears up and we have further congestion along around Deception Bay just before the permanent speed area there, Burpengary. And freeze up, good run further north to the coast. Southbound, everything's running well down the Bruce Highway. Sunshine Coast, we have some afternoon congestion west and eastbound on the Sunshine Motorway and Mountain Creek. No reports of any incidents in the Noosa area. Everyone have a good afternoon and we'll be back tomorrow to update conditions for you then. In the meantime, to report any incidents, give us a call on 131940. 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
0: That's great. Thanks very much for that, Mark, and I'll catch you next time. Enjoy your afternoon.
1: Thank you, John.
0: Thank you.
1: Yeah, bye.
0: So that all sounds pretty good. And in case you were wondering, we heard from a band called Billions with Robbery just before the traffic report. And here's an important message.
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0: Yep, that's the ticket. And here we are with the waves now. And how many miles? This is from Sun Dirt Water.

0: Noosa FM, that's the Strokes there with Happy Ending from 2013. Come Down Machine is the name of the album. And before that, Melbourne band Floodlights with The More I Am. It's 29 minutes past 4 o'clock, and I can tell you about some upcoming events held by the Pomona Community House here. On Saturday, the 12th of September, we have the Gartha First Nations Markets. And then Tuesday the 13th of October at the Majestic Theatre, celebrating seniors with a free lunch and show. And you can visit the Pomona Community House website for further details and events. So this is a courtesy community service announcement from us here at Noosa FM. And here's some more happenings.
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0: Good message, and let's check in with the weather. 21 degrees, beautiful afternoon, sunny days coming up, 28 tomorrow, 29, 30 and 30 going through till Sunday, and 13, 14, 15, 16 overnight. So it just goes up for the next few days. So, 21 degrees out there. Beautiful afternoon as we make our way through our drive home. Now, I told you I played some old tracks and a couple of legendary bands. We've got Jethro Tull, Up the Pool from Living in the Past, and UB40 with Tell Me, Is It True?

Mr. FM, we had the old and the new. Olivia Dean there with Man I Need. It's about 18 minutes to 5 o'clock. You're with John Shaw this afternoon. I'm taking you through till 6. Hope you're enjoying the music and hope you're enjoying your afternoon as well. We'll keep it rolling, and this is Sydney band Caravan of Sun and Pressure.

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That's Leslie Feist. Goes just by her last name, Feist. And from an album from 2007 called Reminder, that was 1, 2, 3, 4. And it is 10 minutes to 5 here on Noosa FM. You're with John Shaw. And the RDE, Sunshine Coast Regional Disability and Seniors Expo, will showcase a diverse array of services and suppliers catering to both the disability and aged care sectors. And the expo will be held on Thursday, the 17th of September, from 9 a.m. till 3 p.m. at the Caloundra Indoor Stadium, North Street, Golden Beach. To attend for free, please visit the Disability Expo website and click on the visitor link to register your attendance. And this is another community and service announcement for us here at Noosa FM. Got 10 minutes to go. We'll have some news soon, but I've got a couple more tracks, and this is a great cover of the old Mamas and Papas hit. It's Biddy McLean, a British artist, and dedicated to the one I love.

Dash Sultana there with a song about James Dean, and here on Noosa FM, it's about a minute to 5 o'clock. So we'll have a little bit of instrumental coming from Oka, taking us up to the news, and then we'll be back after the news. So check in on the weather. Traffic's looking pretty good. Have another check there, and plenty more music to come. Taking us through till six with John Shaw. Money for the jam.

0: National Radio News. Good afternoon, I'm Alyssa Delfs. $8 million in humanitarian support has been provided to Nepal, with Australia funding 1,500 hygiene kits, hundreds of menstrual kits and 2,200 solar lights with phone chargers. An Air Force aircraft carrying the humanitarian and disaster relief supplies is due to arrive in the area on the border of Nepal and Tibet today. The Prime Minister, Anthony Albanese, says his thoughts go out to all those affected.
1: C-17 aircraft from the Royal Australian Air Force either has landed or is about to land with aid supplies in Nepal as well. We think of all of the families at this very difficult time, and also for the very broader Nepalese Australian community.
0: The world will exceed 1.5 degrees of warming within years, exposing communities to more extreme heat waves, cyclones and rising sea levels. The UN report finds the most optimistic scenario forecasts global warming to peak at 1.8 degrees, leaving island nations in particular vulnerable to submersion. Speaking from Fiji on behalf of 350.org Pacific, Drew Slatter Lilidamu told National Radio News, Pacific nations are working hard to reduce emissions, but the rest of the world needs to step up.
2: So Palau have brought forward their 100% RE goal from 2050 to 2032. I think Tonga is putting public finance into stabilizing their grid to meet their 2035 goal. And Vanuatu is also working on renewable energy storage on their Efate and Tana Islands. But even with these efforts, we can't keep a future below 1.5 alive without commitment from higher emitting countries.
0: Pill testing will resume in New South Wales this summer, but advocates and health experts are calling for an expansion of the program. $4.3 million will fund the assessment of drug samples at 15 high-profile music events across the state following a successful year-long harm reduction trial. But CEO of Unharm, Dr. Will Tregoning, has told National Radio News the organisation has joined with health and community groups to call for testing outside of festivals.
3: So we've joined with health and community organisations, including organisations like the Royal Australian College of General Practice and the Alcohol and Drug Foundation. And we've taken that message to government through a joint letter advocating that they extend beyond festivals to create access to pill testing in the border community.
0: Three Australian titles are about to screen at one of the oldest film festivals in the world. With more, Shannon Kirkwood.
4: The 83rd Venice Film Festival gets underway today, showcasing films from across the globe over the next 10 days. Organisers say the red carpet awaits the biggest stars of cinema, while the theatres will soon open their doors to cinema goers. Mothmama, written and directed by Jessica Da Costa, will be the first Australian title to screen. The film will make its world premiere Thursday local time. It's one of 13 short films chosen to compete in the prestigious Orizzonti Shorts competition. The other two Australian titles, Agatha the Writer and What Love Builds, are being shown next week.
0: And in entertainment news, Australian actor Hugh Jackman has completed filming The Death of Robin Hood. The 57-year-old stars as the heroic outlaw in the adaptation of the 17th century ballad Robin Hood's Death. Filmed in Northern Ireland, it follows the outlaw as he grapples with his past after a life of crime and murder. And taking a look at sport, the AFL has scrapped the opening round experiment after three seasons and will return to a traditional nine-game first week. League boss Andrew Dillon today confirmed the demise of the much-criticised concept that featured four games played exclusively in Queensland and New South Wales between a selection of just eight clubs.
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2: Yep, that's me, and thanks for joining us. It's 4 minutes past five, and a beautiful afternoon in Noosa, and our weather report brought to you by

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1: Yeah, and you know, the weather will certainly put a smile on your face, I can tell you that. It's 20, just still over 20 degrees, and beautiful evening out there, and nice, warm, sunny days to come in this first week of spring. Tomorrow, 28 degrees, down to 13 overnight, 29 on Friday, and sunny. And again, Saturday and Sunday, 30 degrees, 15 and 16. No rain expected until at least, towards Tuesday, the middle of next week, but no big totals I can see at this stage. And the news on the traffic, no major incidents since the first hour of the program, and all looking pretty good in the Noosa area, and obviously there'll still be a little bit, there's some congestion if you're travelling towards Tawantin on the Donella Bridge with the works going on there. That usually makes it pretty crowded. It's always pretty busy out on Beckmans Road and Noosa Umundi Road this time in the Arvo as well. And I'm sure it's just a little bit, a bit more patience required out there as well. Music-wise, old and new, I've got some music coming up from Sahara Beck, Ella Sweeney, and I've got a track from Joy Division and Angie McMahon and Ocean Alley. So there's a good mix for this second hour of the program. We'll kick it off with Jesse Morrison, The Shakedown, and this is Animal.

0: Yeah, that's a nice song there from Riley Pierce. He's from Perth. And All My Love. And before that, Sydney's Ruby Fields with Muscle. 5:19.
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0: It certainly is. 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And following on from our request for donations, have you ever thought about volunteering but didn't know where to start? 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The very first Volunteers Connect Expo is happening on Saturday, the 26th of September at the Noosa Leisure Centre from 10 a.m. till 2 p.m. And there's more than 50 local not-for-profits will be under one roof, sporting clubs, environmental groups, emergency services and more, all looking for people just like you. 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Volunteering builds friendships, boosts well-being and makes our community stronger. And let's be honest, it feels pretty great too. And guess what? 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Find your thing, lend a hand, and love your community. Couldn't have said it better. Here's some, one-time locals, Sahara Beck and Queen of Hearts.

That's from the remastered version of the album Closer from 2007. And the original album around about 1980. And that was from Joy Division, Isolation, their last album. Of course, with the untimely death of the lead singer, Ian Curtis. 27 minutes to 6 o'clock. Oh, before that we had Midnight Oil too. Haven't played that one for a while. Sell My Soul from the remastered album as well from Diesel and Dust. Keep the music rolling, and this is Jade Imagine and featuring Niall Marr and Grow Taller.

Noosa FM, that's a band that comes from Denton, Texas in the USA, and they're called Midlake. The album was from 2006, The Trials of Van Occupantha, and that was a track called Roscoe, described as, well, alternative rock, folk rock, psychedelic rock, progressive rock. I think it's a good sound. Hope you enjoyed it. It's 18 minutes to 6 o'clock. Taking you towards news time at 6. And then we'll be joined by Tyler and his program between 6 and 8. But a couple more tracks. And this is Angie McMahon from Melbourne and from an album called Light Sides. This is Just Like North.

0: I like playing a lot of their music, and that's from America as well. Dive and Sometime here on Noosa FM. Before that, we had Ocean Alley and Left of the Dealer. And we got Tyler coming up this evening, and I'll be here again tomorrow afternoon for my other Drive program. Tune into the Drive program with me, John Shaw, every Thursday afternoon. 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
0: Yep, and Tyler is here, and I've been having a good chat to him, and he's got some great music for you, some new music, and he always goes and sees some really good artists and gigs around here on the Sunshine Coast, and introduces you all to some music you've probably never heard before. So stick around, Rocco's Deli with Tyler, 6 till 8, and don't forget we have The Wave overnight and every night. Produced by Vicky Riley, and always great tunes. So I'll be back again tomorrow afternoon, and I look forward to your company then. And I thought I played one Joy Division. I'll take you out with another track from the album Closer, and this is Joy Division with Heart and Soul.

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1: Hello, I'm Alyssa Delfs. A controversial gas pipeline is a step closer to becoming a reality after the Queensland government streamlined approvals for a proposed $3 billion project. Today, the state government took steps to pave the way for the North to East Australia pipeline stage, which is set to carry gas from the Northern Territory's Beetaloo Basin. The project involves the construction and operation of a 900-kilometre pipeline from the NT border to Queensland's southwest gas network. Meantime, anti-fracking protesters have made their voices heard outside a major NT Resources conference a day after first gas flowed to the Outback Beetaloo Basin project. More than 100 people carrying anti-fracking banners and chanting slogans gathered at the Darwin Convention Centre today to oppose fracking. A leading consent advocate has cautioned leaders against stopping at an opt-out model for social media algorithms, warning that artificial intelligence is adding more fuel to the fire of harmful content. Chanel Contos' organisation, Teach Us Consent, has been running a campaign since 2025 to allow Australians to opt in to algorithms. The measure would give people the option to just see posts from friends and accounts they follow, reverting social media platforms to their original models. Today, Ms. Contos told the ABC, social media outlets are exposing young boys to misogynistic manosphere content at unprecedented rates.
2: But really what we're addressing with opt-in is that we know within 23 minutes of signing up to these platforms, if you are a boy or a man, it will send you extreme misogynistic content. And we're trying to prevent that sort of on-road onto it.
1: Feeding wild dolphins has been found to be among the causes of a predicted radical decline in a bottlenose population off WA's coast. Lewis Donaldson has more.
3: A QUT-led research team has found human feeding of bottlenose dolphins in Bunbury doubles the probability of extinction of the population over the next 100 years. The research found human feeding lowered reproduction and survival of young dolphins. That's alongside other factors like climate change, disease, boats, possible algae blooms, oil spills and habitat degradation, all being threats to survival. QUT's Dr. Valeria Senegalia says stopping food provisioning might increase dolphins' resilience and ability to withstand other, more severe stresses.
1: The Indigenous Literacy Foundation says encouraging a deeper understanding of First Nations cultures is a crucial preservation measure. The Foundation's Indigenous Literacy Day event has brought students from around Australia together to hear from First Nations children, elders and community authors. CEO Ben Bowen has told National Radio News vast libraries of First Nations languages and culture have been lost, and this event is helping to reverse that trend.
4: The work that we're doing here is to start that curiosity, to get people working in their languages, to get them confident in exploring that and getting other people a window into those languages so that we can start building those libraries up and potentially discover some of the problems that are plaguing us. Those solutions really do exist already in the knowledge base.
1: And LGBTQ plus stories will be showcased on the big screen from this evening in Sydney when the Queer Screen Film Festival gets underway. This year's program includes 28 films. It will also see Australian filmmaking finalists battle it out in the Queer Screen Pitch Competition, where they'll pitch their LGBTQ plus short film projects to a panel of judges. And in sport, an ankle injury could deny Australian Isabella Nicholls a shot at her first World Surf League event win this season. Nicholls is receiving scans on her left ankle. It's unclear if she'll be able to surf in the Fiji Pro Final against in-form Canadian Erin Brooks. The final's tomorrow.
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Welcome back to another program of Rocco's Deli here on Noosa 101.3 FM. Thank you for tuning in. My name is Tyler, and I'll be with you all the way through till 8 o'clock. And I have a large portion, 2 hours worth of music to play for you all. First of all, big thanks to John for the last couple of hours playing some great music, particularly very keen on that Joy Division song that he finished up with. Some very nice, smart stuff right there. He just continues to educate me with some great music. This is the music variety show for you jazz cats, rock dogs, disco freaks, and all other fringe dwellers. And the tunes that we'll be playing in the first hour will be mostly new releases from the past month, August, and some new music that is on its way album-wise. But we threw it all the way back with that track there from Dolly Parton that was Gonna Hurry As Slow As I Can. And, of course, the late, great Dolly Parton passed away last week. So this beautiful song comes at the right time, and this one was passed on to me by someone very special as well. So it was the first time that I've ever heard this track. So always very nice to be enlightened on some new music. The first track that we're going to play in this next bracket of music comes from Erykah Badu and The Alchemist. And this one comes off a brand new album that was released only just on Friday, and I have been rinsing and repeating it constantly over the last few days. There is a lot of great music on this album, so you'll be expecting to be playing, for me to be playing a fair bit of that over the coming weeks. This track, Crossfade, is one of my favorites at the moment. This album is the first one that she has released in about 26 years. Last one coming out in 2000, so a very welcome surprise. Anyways, I'll fade this one up. You're tuned into Noosa 101.3 FM.

I was lucky enough to check out this band playing live at Mapleton Hotel on Sunday afternoon. Beautiful stuff. And if you've ever been to a gig up at that pub, you'll understand the beautiful, intimate setting that it does lay out, which fit in perfectly with the style of music from this band here, Charlie Ivan Band. These guys coming out of Alice Springs, actually. But this album, Of Nothing, was released a couple weeks ago on the 7th of August, and it has been getting quite a few spins in the household. That was their track, Gabriel. The time is 26 minutes past 6 here on Noosa 101.3 FM. You're listening to Rocco's Deli with myself, Tyler. Before Charlie Ivan Band, we heard from Grace Cummings with the track I'm Not Crazy, that one coming off her Blood Horse album, only released on the 14th of August. So a very fresh one coming from the Melbourne artist, who usually kind of leads with her very big sounding voice and traditionally is a bit more folk rocky, but in that track there, she's moved to more of a tasteful pop, I would say, and she's done it very well. Alabama Shakes was before that with the track Time. Their new album was released on Friday, and I was so excited for that one to be released because these guys are up there with one of my favorites, and that album, I Must Be Dreaming, is the first one to be released in about 11 years. The last one, Sound and Color, was released back in 2015. And this track, Time, is probably one of the ones that leans more into their traditional rock sound. And you can really hear that chaotic guitar sequence in the middle and towards the end is definitely tickled my fancy. But a number of their other songs are more of the neo-soul, so you get a bit of a variety, which is very nice. And right at the top of the bracket was Erykah Badu and The Alchemist with their track Crossfade from Before the World Blows, which is off their album released from Friday, so very fresh. As I said, a lot of the music in this first hour is quite new, if not brand spanking. And this next track from Fontaines DC is along those same lines, only released about 2 weeks ago. This track, Marianne, is from one of their forthcoming albums, which will be released on the 16th of October.

Dream. This is the title track from their 2014 album. And excitingly, I have stumbled across that Adam Granduciel, the frontman of the band, revealed in an interview rather recently that they do have another album in the bag, which could be due out this year. Fingers crossed. But that will be the first one that they have released since their I Don't Live Here Anymore album, which was released back in 2021. We then heard from West Side Cowboy, the band coming out of Manchester. That was their track Dobro, which comes off an album It Goes On, which was released on the 21st of August. Then, before that, we heard from Cameron Winter, who you may even recognise from the band Geese, who are a bit of a global rock sensation at the moment. But Cameron Winter performed a live set at Carnegie Hall, which is a very iconic New York venue, back in December 2025. And that live performance is being turned into an album and releasing on October 9. So that is some very exciting stuff. And if you want a bit of a teaser of what he sounds like live, then I highly recommend checking him out on YouTube. Look up Tiny Desk Geese Performance and you'll check out some serious singing chops. That was his track, Drinking Age. And then we heard from John Roseborough with the track Bonanza, coming from the New York artist who's putting a bit of a spin on Brazilian bossa nova. And he has a new album coming out on the 2nd of October, Va Va Vuma, which should be very nice. And then we heard Fontaine's DC right at the top of the bracket with Marianne. And of course, the album comes out on the 16th of October. So, as previously stated at the top of the show, this first hour consists of a lot of new music and new music to come. So I hope you're enjoying it. 2026 is shaping up to be an absolute cracker of a year for new music, including this track here from a Melbourne band called Crank. This comes from their self-titled album, which was released back in July, I believe it was. This is Golden Arrows. The time is 13 minutes to 7 here on Rocco's Daily. My name is Tyler, and you're locked into Noosa 101.3 FM.

across the table and the words were catastrophic. We didn't realise that there were angels all around, eternal and of absolute beauty. Eked out a living making coins all depicting the face of someone who looked just like you. Eked out a living making these coins and all they brought me were more arrows. And meanwhile, we waited for a welcome stranger with hands big enough to catch both of us. Hoodwinked every night by erratic declarations. Two white doves in the corner, the bust on the piano, a strident march in four parts, a gentle waltz, visibly shaken. You laughed at my hodgepodge inclinations.

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Right now you're listening to the Brian Jonestown Massacre. Beautiful melodic psyche track. Name of this track, Miss June 75. It's coming from their fourth studio album, Their Satanic Majesties at Second Request. Very fitting for such a cool song. I believe this album was a bit of a nod to the Rolling Stones and their adventure into bringing in Eastern psyche sounds into rock music. Hence part of their name, Brian Jones. Welcome. If you're just tuning in to Rocco's Deli here on Noosa 101.3 FM, well, welcome back. If you've been playing along over the last hour or so, we're jumping in, boots and all, for this second hour. I'll be here through to 8 o'clock, changing it up a bit. The first hour, just focus a lot on new music that's been recently released, as well a few tasters of music that's on its way. That definitely wasn't the case for the last track of the previous hour. That one coming, being released in 1968 from the famous pairing being Nancy Sinatra and Lee Hazelwood. That was their track, Some Velvet Morning. Before that, we heard from Dick Stusso. That was his track, Well Acquainted, from his In Heaven album, released back in 2018. But before that, we heard from two Melbourne bands who released some debut albums this year, both of them self-titled. One of them from Blue Communications, that was their track, Simple Delight. And another one, Crank, with Golden Arrows. Both with some different sounds in their own right. But Melbourne, of course, generating some really great independent DIY music. The time is 8 minutes past 7. I hope you're enjoying your Wednesday. Man, how stunning was the weather today? Looks like that's what is in store for us over the next little while, which is very exciting. I think we're getting tops of 28, even pushing some 30s somewhere in there. But us inside office dwellers will continue to pour the windows from inside. This track here is from Acetone. This pulled off a compilation of a number of tracks that they recorded between 1992 and 2001. This track here is called Vibrato.

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Right now, you're listening to a tune from Ana Frango Electrico. This is Saudade from the Brazilian artist, leaning on some pretty heavy 70s samba style, throwing in a bit of a modern twist. Before that, we heard from Barbara and Ernie with Somebody to Love. I think everyone's heard a sample of that track in some way, shape, or form. Daisy Rickman with a bit more of a psyche track before that with Sunflowers of Your Mind, and then Acetone with Vibrato at the top of the bracket. The time is 24 minutes past 7. We are now jumping into a bit more of a groove and lounge space to see us out for the rest of the show. You're listening to Rocco's Deli here with Tyler.

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Right there, you heard from a Tokyo artist named Manami Kakudo. Supposedly, she's quite well known for playing around with different sounds and unique noises. As you heard in that track, it took a bit of a turn towards the end there. What started off as some pretty nice, delicate strings and vocals layering, then took us every which way, which I'm not mad about. We heard from Rosie Plain before that with a very nice jazz electronic fusion of a track. Also experimenting with some very interesting and pleasant sounds. That was her track, Help. We then heard from Elizabeth Cardoso with Pala Rua. Lizeth coming from hailing from Rio de Janeiro and was very active through 1930s up to the 1990s, in fact releasing 40 albums. And by the sounds of it, if you were to ask any Brazilian who Elizeth Cardoso is, they would be jumping with joy because she seems to be an icon, particularly stretching through those golden years of Brazilian music, from traditional samba, canção, through to the evolution of bossa nova. So even predating Antonio Jobim and João Gilberto, and was originally a professional radio singer. How cool is that? Get more of that on board, I say. Definitely not going to be hearing it from me, though. Roger Webb was before that with Smoke Rings. They're coming from the British pianist, composer, and arranger. No, sorry, let me get that right. Right now we're listening to Roger Webb, who is the British pianist. And as you can hear right now, beautiful jazz player. Well regarded for a large portfolio of film and library music. This track, Smoke Rings, comes from his 1972 album, Free as Air. Very pleasant stuff. And so I'll stop yabbering on and let you enjoy it. You're tuned into Rocco's Daily here on Noosa 101.3 FM. We only have roughly 15 minutes or so until the end of the program. So we'll fit in a few more tracks before we finish up.

The mood lighting is on with these last few tracks. You're on Rocco's Deli. The track Houston and Dorsey. Sorry, that was in fact the artist's name, Houston and Dorsey. There was their track, Ebb Tide. And those guys were actually formerly known as a comedy music duo in the States back in the 60s. But then they came out with that gem. And to me, when I first heard that track, it sounded eerily familiar to Frankie Valli. Turns out there's no connection other than the fact that they were making music around about the same time. So maybe they did grab some influence from each other. But that track was released back in the late 60s, but it's only had a rebirth in 2023 by Numero Group, who are an archival label. We're bringing a lot of kind of rarities and unique tracks back for popular demand. Before that was quite a beautiful glittery piano track from Cage Da Baby. That was the tune Marmalade. And then at the top of the bracket was Roger Webb with Smoke Rings. Another very nice jazz arrangement. That about squares things away here on Rocco's Deli for another week. My name is Tyler. Thank you for tuning in, whether you've been with me for the whole show or plugged in at different moments. I hope you've had a lovely Wednesday night and enjoyed the music. We started off in the first hour with a lot of new stuff, followed by a mix dating back 60s through the 70s, but mostly sitting in that kind of lounge groove kind of style. This track here to see us out is from the Starseeds off their Strange Planet album, released in the late 90s. And just finishing it off with something very minimal, very ambient. Thanks for tuning in. Have a lovely night. And I'll talk to you next week.

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1: Ready, Jace?
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1: Okay. One, two,
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Let's ride the wave.

0: birds of oi. Citing Iran's health minister, state media is reporting US attacks on Wednesday killed 18 people and wounded more than 100. Both sides launched strikes yesterday in what they said was retaliation for attacks on Tuesday. The US Central Command has denied claims it deliberately targeted civilians after four people were killed at a wedding on Tuesday night local time. Tehran has accused Washington of a war crime. US President Donald Trump told an Israeli media outlet overnight he did not expect the renewed fighting to last too long. Washington and Caracas have signed an agreement which gives a US-led company rights over Venezuelan oil fields amounting to about a fifth of the country's reserves. The US Energy Secretary Chris Wright heralded it as a historic transformative day, critical for the peace and prosperity of Venezuelans.
1: I believe the deals that are signed today, tens of billions of dollars of investment, ultimately many thousands of jobs, these are critical in starting this ball rolling of peace, opportunity, and prosperity for everyone in Venezuela.
0: Critics have denounced the agreement as a colonial-style sellout. That story from the BBC. An online register of racism and discrimination against First Nations people will be boosted by $2 million in federal funding. The register is the only national Indigenous-led collection of data. The new funding will support an online data dashboard to inform anti-racism action. The announcement comes ahead of the final report on a parliamentary inquiry into racism, hate and violence directed at Aboriginal and Torres Strait Islander people. The Minister for Indigenous Australians, Malandiri McCarthy, says the inquiry heard confronting stories from Indigenous people about the hurt and harm they experienced. Leading mental health bodies are calling on state and territory governments to urgently prioritise the next National Mental Health and Suicide Prevention Agreement. The item has reportedly been removed from the agenda of tomorrow's meeting of health ministers. Analysis shows 125,000 people in New South Wales who need long-term psychosocial support are not receiving it. CEO of Being Mental Health Consumers, Giancarlo De Vera, says mental health is a matter of urgency.
2: Governments are deadlocked over who pays for psychosocial supports. Meanwhile, people are losing services and their mental health is being severely impacted because of it. The Commonwealth and states urgently need to agree who funds the supports that people rely on.
0: Australians are being encouraged to nominate an individual or group that has contributed to improving the health of the environment. Nominations for the 2027 Bob Hawke Landcare Award have opened, with the $30,000 prize for Australians championing landcare. Spokesperson Karen Walsh spoke to National Radio News about who the awards intend to celebrate.
3: So the Bob Hawke Landcare Award is a prestigious national honour that really publicly recognises an individual, group or organisation that has demonstrated leadership in landcare, inspired others to take action and contributed to improving the health and sustainability of Australia's natural environment.
0: Turning to sport, in tennis, Alex Stamenor is on court at the US Open today after his first round match was postponed due to rain delays. He won the first set and was up in the second before the match was suspended. Meantime, the second round is now underway. Taylor Preston went down, while James Duckworth, Kim Birrell and Maya Joint will be on court later this morning.
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1: So what's the point in hesitating? 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

0: Devoy. Australia will deploy a team of specialist drone operators to help with the search and rescue effort in Nepal. The team will include members of Fire and Rescue New South Wales and the Queensland Fire Department. They will use advanced drone technology to provide rapid mapping and imaging to support Nepali authorities in the search. 38 Australians remain unaccounted for. In a statement, Foreign Minister Penny Wong says Australian officials are working closely with authorities in Nepal and China to support efforts to establish their whereabouts and provide assistance to their families. The president of the European Commission says the attempted drone attack at Leipzig airport last month, which Germany has attributed to Russia, marks a new escalation on European soil. Ursula von der Leyen says the EU would support any member state targeted by Russia.
1: This was an attack using military-grade material carried out by Russian operatives on European Union soil. We will not tolerate it. We stand in full solidarity with Germany.
0: The EU's foreign policy chief says the incident had the hallmarks of state-sponsored terrorism and has summoned the Russian envoy. Russia has accused Germany of planting evidence to blame Moscow. That story from the BBC. Saudi Arabia has accused Iran of an attack on an oil tanker in the Strait of Hormuz, which killed two crew members. The incident occurred on Monday night, local time. Iran says two tankers caught fire after hitting mines while transiting the strait using an unauthorised route. An inquiry examining housing inequity will today hear Australians locked out of the housing market need better conditions and transparency for borrowing money. All of the big four banks will front the Senate inquiry today on its final day of hearings. Data from the Australia Institute shows collectively the banks made nearly $17 billion from owner-occupier home loans last year. But thousands of Australians were struggling to secure home loans. The Mortgage and Finance Association says limited access to credit and the broader home lending ecosystems were some of the reasons why. An investigation is underway into a fire at the Tungatina power station in Tasmania's Central Highlands. The blaze last night was brought under control within hours. Hydro Tasmania says there were no employees or contractors there when the blaze began. Denim and check shirt cladded runners are heading to the start line in the Queensland Outback this morning. Shannon Kirkwood has the story.
2: Organisers say the beachy theme was embraced last year, and this time around, participants in the annual Royal Flying Doctor Service Birdsville Races Fun Run have been asked to celebrate the iconic country lifestyle and dress to a country and western theme. This morning's event is open to walkers and runners of all levels, with proceeds and donations supporting the medical services provided by the RFDS. Thousands of racegoers are converging on Birdsville for what is dubbed the Melbourne Cup of the Outback. The 2 days of racing begins tomorrow.
0: Most of Tasmania is under a severe weather warning for damaging winds. The Bureau of Meteorology says wind gusts may peak above 100 kilometres per hour. Turning to sport, the NRL will trial a contentious rule change proposal in a match between the Canterbury Bankstown Bulldogs and the Brisbane Broncos. Both teams are out of finals contention and tonight's will be their final match of the year. The NRL has been looking at a change which will see teams that concede a try choose whether to kick off or receive the ball when play restarts. It was trialled last week in a match between the Broncos and the Melbourne Storm. Storm players Harry Grant and Cameron Munster say they're not a fan.
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0: Do you love gardens and gardening? 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

0: The objectives of the RSPCA are many and include prevention of cruelty to animals by enforcing existing laws, making sure laws are amended or introduced to protect animals, educating the community in regard to the proper treatment of animals, and to make sure there are adequate medical and shelter facilities for animals. 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

0: Good morning, I'm Laura Devoy. The federal opposition is set to unveil plans to cut the tobacco excise by 80%. The current rate is $1.55 per cigarette, and the amount increases in March and September each year based on average weekly ordinary time earnings. Since the introduction of the excise, the sale of illicit tobacco has increased significantly. One Nation previously announced plans to cut the excise by 75% and pause indexation for 3 years, while Labor says it has no plans for any changes. Opposition leader Angus Taylor will announce his policy today. Telstra has paid a fine of more than $277,000 for failing to protect consumers from scams. The Australian Communications and Media Authority found between January and October 2025, Telstra did not use required identity authentication process in 15 unauthorised SIM swaps. ACMA also identified 13 instances where Telstra's agents failed to provide additional fraud protections to customers who had raised concerns, or where the telco had information to identify them as being at risk of fraud. Indigenous water organisations are calling on the federal government to deliver a strong national vision through its current review of the Federal Water Act. The organisations represent more than 100 nations, peoples and language groups who want Indigenous authority, knowledge and governance to be central to any reforms. Spokesperson Professor Anne Paulina says the renewed laws must respect Indigenous peoples' enduring rights, responsibilities and relationships with water.
1: Aboriginal people have cared for Australian rivers, for groundwaters, for springs, for wetlands and water country for thousands of years. And this is not simply environmental management. We share the understanding that healthy water is fundamental to healthy country, healthy people and keeping our communities sustainable. That knowledge and responsibility should be recognised as part of Australia's national water governance.
0: Australia's largest art fair is showing an age-old medium is dominating the contemporary art scene. In an historic railway workshop in the Sydney suburb of Everleigh, more than 100 galleries from across the world will showcase 500 artists from today until Sunday. Sydney Contemporary has recorded more than $154 million in art sales since it began a decade ago. Prices at this year's fair range from less than $50 to more than $1 million. Dominating the modern art world is painting. Its renaissance will be explored in one of the program's panel discussions. The contributions of Australians to sustainability and the environment are set to be recognised, with nominations opening for next year's Landcare Awards. The Bob Hawke Landcare Award recipient will receive $30,000 to further develop their knowledge, skills and contribution to Landcare. Landcare spokesperson Karen Walsh told National Radio News about past winners.
2: And there have been some wonderful agricultural projects where farmers have focused on enhancing sustainable agriculture on their farms. And this year we saw Holbrook Landcare, they were the award winner, and they are really supporting community groups, the sustainable agricultural land and the environment in which we live.
0: Turning to sport, in tennis, Alex de Minaur is through to the second round of the US Open after a straight sets win in a match that was delayed multiple times due to rain. The second round of the Grand Slam tournament got underway early this morning. Taylor Preston lost her match, while James Duckworth, Kim Birrell and Maya Joint are all due on court today.
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1: Good morning, I'm Shannon Kirkwood. Australia will deploy a team of specialist drone operators to help with a search and rescue effort in Nepal. Laura Devoy reports.
2: The federal government says Nepal has requested support for its ongoing search operations more than a week after catastrophic floods hit the country and neighbouring Tibet. Members of Fire and Rescue New South Wales and the Queensland Fire Department will travel to Nepal over the coming days as part of a 15-person disaster assistance response team. They will use advanced drone technology to provide rapid mapping and imaging to support Nepali authorities in the search. 38 Australians remain unaccounted for. Foreign Minister Penny Wong says Australian officials are working closely with Nepal and China to support efforts to establish their whereabouts and provide assistance to their families.
1: The Coalition says its plans to cut the tobacco excise is not a copy of One Nation's. Since the introduction of the excise, the sale of illicit tobacco has increased significantly. One Nation previously announced plans to cut the excise by 75%. Today, Opposition Leader Angus Taylor will outline a Coalition policy to slash the excise by 80% and legalise vapes. Deputy Leader Jane Hume has told the Nine Network it will disrupt the organised crime which has taken over the market.
3: This is not a slogan, this is not a headline. This is a solution to a policy problem, a failure of this government. In fact, the Coalition would like to push the government to adopt this policy.
1: The federal government says it has no plans to reduce the excise at this stage. The Australian and US defence ministers have met in the US overnight. Richard Marles and Pete Hegseth have agreed to accelerate force posture initiatives at Australian bases, increase cooperation in combined logistics and build greater interoperability through joint exercises. The pair have marked the 75th anniversary of the ANZUS deal between Australia, the US and New Zealand. A multi-million dollar centre of research excellence is being established to help investigate the rising number of bowel cancer cases among young Australians. Known as Artemis, the five-year program involves a 22-member team from six universities, four research institutes and four hospitals. Bowel cancer is the deadliest cancer among Australians aged 25 to 44. The centre's director, Associate Professor Dan Buchanan, says there's limited information on the cause of early-onset bowel cancer.
4: What we currently know is about 20% of early-onset bowel cancers are caused by inherited changes in our DNA. But for the majority, we don't know what the causes are. The leading hypotheses are that our modern lifestyle, our different diet are contributing to this increasing rate of early onset bowel cancer. And we think that this is being mediated by changes in the gut microbiome.
1: A New South Wales woman who died while bushwalking in the state's Southern Highlands will be farewelled today. 18-year-old Lily Hooper was last heard from on the 12th of August when she set out for a hike in the Natai National Park. Her body was found 8 days later. Her mother says it's believed she suffered a fall and died the day she went missing. Kiralee Hooper has described her daughter as headstrong, independent and fearless. And flag-raising ceremonies are being held around the nation today to mark Australian National Flag Day, celebrating the first time the flag was flown on September the 3rd, 1901. Turning to sport now, the NRL will trial a contentious rule change proposal in a match between the Canterbury Bankstown Bulldogs and the Brisbane Broncos. Both teams are out of finals contention. Tonight's clash will be their final match of the year. The NRL has been looking at a change which would see teams who concede a try choose whether to kick off or receive the ball when play restarts. It was trialled last week in a match between the Broncos and Melbourne Storm. And in tennis, Australian Alex de Minaur is through to the second round of the US Open after a straight sets win this morning.
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4: Hello and welcome to Discovery, 2SER's National Science Radio Show, where each week we serve up a generous helping of science and technology, a side order of cultural relevance, a pinch of humour, all complemented by a rich source of satisfied curiosity. I'm Tim Baines. On this edition, we'll feature some very chilly sheet ice, Lorenzo's oil, and keep listening to the very end for some info on Science Week that's back and bigger and better than ever and happening on the between the 4th and 13th of May. But first up, here's the news with Ian Wolfe.

A helmet that lets you see God. In a move that has brought delight to spiritualist worshippers and atheists alike, Michael Persinger at Laurentian University in Canada has invented a helmet that can cause a religious experience in 4 out of 5 people just by wearing it. Using a technique called transcranial magnetic stimulation, he's been able to induce a surreal experience in people for years. Now he's found that a weak magnetic field, roughly equal to that generated by a computer monitor, rotating anti-clockwise in a complex pattern about the temporal lobes of the brain, will cause 4 out of 5 people to feel a spectral presence in the room with them. How people interpret this experience depends on their beliefs and their culture. Spiritists, or the relatives of someone who has recently died, see ghosts. The spiritualists say that the helmet proves that the brain has a mechanism for detecting ghosts, and this is what the helmet stimulates. Religious people often identify the presence as God, and say that God designed our brain to be able to interact with him, and that this is what the helmet stimulates. Atheists say that they are feeling a spectral presence caused by magnetic fields effects on their brain, and see it as proof that God doesn't exist, that it's all just brain activity. Dinosaurs are thought to have had a second mini-brain in their abdomens. Now American and German scientists have discovered that humans had a second brain in their stomach that may account for gut feelings. This second brain is made up of a knot of nerves in the digestive tract. It's thought to involve around 100 billion nerve cells, more than there's held in the entire spinal cord. Researchers believe this belly brain may save information on physical reactions to mental processes and give out signals to influence later decisions. It might also be responsible for the creation of feelings such as joy or sadness. Professor Prinz of the Max Planck Institute for Psychological Research in Munich says that this stomach network may be the source for unconscious decisions, which the main brain later claims as conscious decisions of its own. The second brain was rediscovered by Michael Gershon of the University of Columbia in New York after it was forgotten by the rest of science. He says it was first documented in the 19th century by a German neurologist, Leopold Auerbach. He discovered 2 layers of nerve cells near a piece of intestine he was dissecting. After putting them under the microscope, he found they were part of a very complex network. Recent research has already raised the idea that many reactions are made in the stomach. Benjamin Leggett of the University of California has found the brains of volunteers asked to raise their arms only register activity half a second after the movement had been made. He believes his work implies another part of the body may have been involved in making the decision. This adds support to those researchers who have been saying that stomach infections can affect your nervous system. Irritable bowel syndrome, sleep problems, concentration problems, and even autism are thought to be influenced by a problem propagating along the connection between the stomach and the brain. And just trust me on the sunscreen, like the words in the song. Well, Swiss researchers have found that important though UV protection is against skin cancer and skin aging, most sunscreens on the market aren't to be trusted. Gender-bending chemicals that look similar to the female hormone estrogen are in most sunscreen bottles. Chemicals that behave like hormones are known to cause health problems. In the environment, it can have effects ranging from low sperm counts to causing fish to change into hermaphrodites and cancer in other animals. Sex hormones dumped in the environment can cause animals to develop some sexual characteristics too early and others not at all. In a single application of sunscreen, there's not enough to cause humans a problem. However, these chemicals build up in the environment and have been found in breast milk. The large amounts of sunscreens used at the beach and by children increase the exposure to these hormone-like chemicals. While tests are still to be carried out on the safety of sunscreen chemicals, the researchers suggest that people switch to good old zinc oxide-based sunblock as a healthier alternative.

0: Antarctica. Not an ice island like the Arctic, but a frozen continent locked perpetually in pack ice. Only in summer can ships penetrate this shield to reach the silent land beyond. There's animal life of a kind, scraps that cling to the ice and rock, but few of these creatures can live on the continent itself, except in summer. Protected only by fur or feathers, the rest must retreat to the edge of the ice pack when winter comes. In this bare and inhospitable place, not even the simplest form of vegetation can survive all winter long. Throughout the year, scientists of many nations live in lonely isolation in places that even the animals shun. Australia has two Antarctic stations. Mawson is the larger of them. For 12 months at a time, this is home for the men of the expedition. They've brought their whole world with them, but it's barely enough to survive. A few huts, 26 men, and two-thirds of a continent to themselves. 4 months of this time is spent in the dark. The long polar night lasts from May to August. The summer is 4 months of perpetual daylight. At Mawson and other Antarctic bases, the problems of all tiny, isolated communities are faced and met. Not only are the men carefully screened before being accepted, but everybody is kept busy. Most of the men bury themselves in their work. Mawson is a research station. In particular, auroral physics, meteorology, and medicine are the subject of intensive study programs.
1: The Antarctic ice sheet is more than just a playground for penguins and seals. It has an enormous influence on global climate, including changes in sea level. Former Discovery member Matt Whitford spoke to Dr. Vicky Little in Canberra during last year's National Science Week. Dr. Little is from the Australian Antarctic Division in Hobart and has visited the Antarctic 7 times in 15 years of studying the sea ice. Matt began by asking Dr. Little how big the Antarctic ice sheet actually was.
2: In the winter, at its maximum extent, the sea ice extends about 20 million square kilometers. That's about 3 times the size of Australia, and it's actually larger than the Antarctic continent itself.
3: How much of that would be over open water?
2: It's all over open water, actually. The sea ice actually forms when the ocean freezes. So it's a thin layer of ice floating on quite a deep ocean in most areas.
3: And how does this ice affect global climate?
2: Well, that's one of the questions we're trying to answer. The first thing it does is change how much sunlight or how much heat's absorbed on the Earth's surface. Rather than a dark ocean which absorbs most of the incoming sunlight, the sea ice is quite light colored, covered with snow quite quickly, so it actually reflects most of the incoming radiation. So in that sense, it affects the overall heat balance of what's actually getting absorbed onto the Earth's surface by the incoming solar radiation. The other thing it does is affect how the world's ocean circulation operates. When the sea ice forms, it rejects salt into the ocean. This makes the water saltier, obviously, but it also makes it denser or heavier than the original water masses, which causes deep convection, which can cause deep convection and change the overall global ocean circulation.
3: And so when it does change this global ocean water circulation, what is the net effect?
2: Well, that's one of the main questions we're trying to answer at the moment, is exactly what the controlling mechanism is on this ocean circulation. We know that this water sinks to the bottom of the ocean. It covers over half of the world's oceans along the bottom, this heavier, cold water that originated around the Antarctic. It does transport this cold water towards the tropical regions, and while this is occurring, the warmer waters, the surface waters that were warmed in the tropics, are moving towards the pole, both the north and south pole. This whole effect of the global ocean circulation, in a sense, cools the tropical regions and warms the polar regions. So without it, the tropics and the equatorial regions would be much, much warmer, and the poles would be much, much colder.
3: Just how great or how small a certain amount of ice in and open water is needed to have a significant effect on the climate in the regions?
2: That's something we're not sure of. If it's one of these things that it's just sort of a linear effect, like if you reduce the ice by 10%, the effect is reduced by 10%, or if there's sort of catastrophic depth points where all of then if you get below a certain amount, the whole circulation stops or that. So this July, actually, we're going down south to make a little more progress towards answering that question.
3: In the event of global warming, what might we expect to happen?
2: Well, that's another one of these questions we're trying to sort out in the research we're doing. Depending on which models you look at, there's these numerical models that people run to try and predict what will happen in the future climate as the world continues to warm. Some actually show an increase in sea ice, some show a decrease in sea ice, and exactly what will happen as this changes is not well known, largely because the polar region, and particularly the Antarctic, is one of the least studied regions of the world, simply because of logistics.
3: In the event of global warming, would this system possibly become stable, or would it degenerate, become spiraling worse over time, or is there any idea of what may happen?
2: You can sort of speculate, but I think lots of it is speculation to some extent. I mean, you could claim that the whole circulation of the ocean would stop and everyone's climate would change drastically. You could also say, well, it really won't change much at all when the sea ice changes. I think that's something that we don't have good enough answers of how the system operates now to predict what will happen in the future.
3: Just how much is presently understood about the importance of sea ice? It sounds like there's still a lot of circulation, a lot more work needs to be done.
2: That's true. We know the sort of the overall qualitatively the effects of sea ice, and in some small regional areas we also know quantitatively how it changes local climate, but sea ice itself is a difficult place to work. It melts every year and then refreezes, so you can't have a permanent base or station on the ice. Obviously, you need an icebreaker, heavy-duty ships to get in there. So, for example, some of the things we don't know, we know the extent from satellite data. We know how far north the sea ice expands, but we don't actually know how thick it is. We're getting closer to that answer, but the satellites can't tell us how thick it is. So that's something we actually have to go down and have a look at and just measure how thick the ice is where we are.
3: You've used satellite sensors, field and laboratory experiments, and mathematical models to help better understand the dynamic relationship between the ice, the ocean, and the atmosphere. Is science and technology holding you back, or does it exist to allow you to learn everything more that you need to know, or is it holding you back a bit?
2: Well, there's always a wish list of instruments that we'd like to have. At the moment, as I mentioned earlier, maybe the best thing we could have was something that would tell us the thickness from space. We could get a whole global view of ice thickness. I think that's quite a ways down the track. The technology just isn't there. Other things such as ultralight that can fly long range from the continent over the sea ice, the technology is getting much, much closer to the point where, I could see using that within the next decade, perhaps, to help study the sea ice. So, and the other thing that's actually been used up in the North Pole quite a bit is submarines. Much of the ice, it is actually easier to study from the underside simply because there's subs can just run under the ice, and that's something else that would be nice to have. But, as I said, there's a huge wish list.
1: That was Matt Whitford, former Discovery member, making a brief comeback, talking to Dr. Vicky Lytell about the Antarctic ice sheet. Still to come, Lachlan Watmore on the film Lorenzo's Oil.

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0: Here on Discovery, we like to talk about our scientific heroes, the people who have inspired us in the scientific field. Many of these people have lofty titles like doctor and professor, and a long repertoire of qualifications and training. However, not all our heroes are experts or even chose science as their career. Lachlan Watmore reports on a remarkable film about a remarkable family who had science thrust on them as a matter of life and death.
1: But I want to tell you about a film that is based on a great story. The story is great because it's true, and the film, Lorenzo's Oil, is one of the finest examples of cinematic science communication I've ever watched. It was written by Australia's own Nick Enright and directed by another Aussie, George Mad Max Miller. In 1983, Augusto and Michaela Odone and their son Lorenzo lived in Washington, D.C. Augusto was an executive with the World Bank, and the Odones lived a comfortable existence. Then, in October 1983, things suddenly changed. Lorenzo, usually a pleasant, friendly child, started to exhibit strange behavior, including increased aggression and sudden moodiness. It didn't get any better, and the Odones went from doctor to doctor to find out the cause. At first, they thought that Lorenzo had caught a rare tropical disease from when the family had been living in the Coromandel Islands off East Africa. Then, at Easter 1984, they sat down in front of a specialist at the Washington Children's Hospital and were told the awful truth. Lorenzo had inherited adrenoleukodystrophy, or ALD. ALD is a genetic disease caused by the absence of an enzyme in young males. This enzyme is usually responsible for the breakdown of certain fats, which are either taken in as food or biosynthesized in the body. When left unmetabolized, these fats accumulate in the brain and begin to break down the myelin. Myelin is a very important fatty sheath that insulates nerve cells in much the same way that insulating tape protects copper wire. When myelin breaks down, nerves tend to fire all by themselves, and the unfortunate patient can look forward to a slow degeneration of his nervous system and death usually within 24 months of diagnosis, with such delightful symptoms as dementia, dysphagia, and blindness along the way. Note that I said his. This condition is only expressed in young boys. The specialist at the Children's Hospital directed Augusto and Michaela to an ALD specialist called Professor Gus Nicolaus at the National Institutes of Health. Nicolaus had been formulating a special diet based on eliminating the bad fats from the body. This had been only partially successful because the same saturated C24 and C26 fats were being biosynthesized anyway and not being gotten rid of. The Odones, with no scientific training, then began to educate themselves on biochemistry, physiology, and medicine in order to find a treatment themselves. In October 1984, they got a lucky break. Michaela found an obscure report in the Polish Journal of Biological Science, which focused on fatty acid manipulation in rats. The report said that the saturated fats in the rats could be reduced by feeding the rat with another fat. In other words, the body was tricked into thinking that the bad fat was plentiful and no more needed to be synthesized. This gave the Odones the theoretical basis for a treatment. The Polish report suggested oleic acid in a triglyceride form, which would make it edible, and Augusto and Michaela managed to obtain some. After a month of eating it themselves to make sure it wouldn't kill him, they fed 30 grams of it to Lorenzo with each meal, which by now was in liquid form because the poor little guy had lost his ability to swallow or even to clear his throat. Oleic acid worked well to a point, but it didn't reduce Lorenzo's fat levels to normal. It turned out later that the body was still synthesizing the bad fats at the same time as it made the good ones because of a common enzyme. This fact wasn't actually known at the time and only occurred to Augusto during a dream. Once the biochemical pathway of this synthesis was established, it remained to trick the enzyme into manufacturing only the good fats and ignoring the bad ones. This was accomplished by feeding Lorenzo erucic acid, which would have its chain elongated by the enzyme. The enzyme would thus be too busy to make any of the bad C24 or C26 fats. The lengthened chain was unsaturated and therefore would not attack Lorenzo's myelin. However, erucic acid is toxic by itself and, like the oleic acid, would have to be prepared in triglyceride form to make it fit for human consumption. For this, the Odones had to order the stuff from England because no American company would touch it for fear of being sued if the whole thing went wrong. They contacted Mr. Don Sutterby at Croda Chemicals in London. Sutterby said,
2: We've all read your paper, and I must say, it's a beautiful piece of biochemistry.
3: We broached over 100 companies. They all say two different companies.
2: Well, my first impression was that it's bloody impossible. But I've been doing difficult fractionations for 4 years, and I like to have a stab at it.
1: And in February 1986, 23 months after diagnosis, the first bottle of what would soon be called Lorenzo's oil, erucic acid in triglyceride form, was delivered to Washington. After testing the oil on themselves again, Lorenzo's parents began feeding it down the tube into Lorenzo's stomach at the rate of 8 grams each meal. In December, the lab called to tell them that Lorenzo's C24 and C26 levels were down to normal. From that point, the progression of ALD in Lorenzo ceased. Unfortunately, it had already done extensive damage. Lorenzo was now bedridden, unable to walk, talk, swallow, or even make voluntary movements. However, he did make some progress towards recovery, regaining his ability to swallow and helping to make basic vocalizations. Augusto, with his indomitable spirit, then began investigating the possibility of myelin regeneration, conferring with a vet who had demyelinated some puppies and was interested in getting them to stop shaking. Augusto Adonai was awarded an honorary medical degree for his efforts, and Lorenzo is on the waiting list for an experimental treatment for myelin regeneration. I'd recommend hiring Lorenzo's oil for anyone interested in the human face of science and for a magnificent account of what parental love can accomplish. As the box cover says, some people make their own miracle.
0: That was Lachlan Watmore and the film Lorenzo's Oil. 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Coming up, some extra news with Ian Wolfe.
4: Hello, this is David Bunley. Honestly, it is. My favourite animal is sea otter. And my favourite community science show, what else but Discovery?
5: Cat's nine lives is all in their purr. Scientists from the Fauna Communications Research Institute in North Carolina have discovered the purring of cats is a natural healing mechanism. The sound waves created by purring are between 20 and 50 hertz, and they trigger the healing process in cats' bones. Previous research has found that exactly the same frequencies of sound strengthens human bones and helps them grow, similar to ultrasound therapy. Dr. David Purdy from Hull University explains that the human skeleton needs stimulation, or it begins to weaken, so that purring treatment could be used to stop osteoporosis and renew bone growth in the elderly. Purring appears to be the cat's way of stimulating its own bones to heal and strengthen. It's difficult for people suffering from osteoporosis to exercise, so purring therapy may be just what the doctor ordered.
0: Thanks for that, Ian. National Science Week is on again from the 4th to the 13th of May. Look out for all sorts of scintillating science events across the country. Open days at the Australian Museum, at the Powerhouse Museum, there's Electronica, a look at electronic and computerised music in Australia. There's also many free public lectures from Robert Winston, IVF expert and presenter of the TV program The Human Body, to Adam Spencer and Carl Krasilnicki in their stand-up comedy show. All free. If you're feeling nocturnal, get involved in the Great Australian Marsupial Night Stalk. There's stuff happening all week, all over the place. 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
6: 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I'm Ian Wolfe.
0: Contributing to the program were Lachlan Watmore, Matt Whitford and Ian Wolfe. 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
7: Science is fun. It helps you to learn, to know, and to appreciate. 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You discover the marvelous interrelationships between all living things. You learn to read the history of the Earth as it is written in rocks and fossils. 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In the study of science is found the most useful and satisfying knowledge of man. 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Photography, collecting. Why study science? Study science because you will find in the study of science a richer, more rewarding life.
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1: Good morning, I'm Shannon Kirkwood. Damage assessments are being conducted after a fire tore through one of Tasmania's major power stations. Emergency services were called to the Tungatina Power Station in Tasmania's Central Highlands about 9 p.m. last night. It took several hours to contain the blaze.
2: We do have crews on scene throughout the morning to make the scene safe so that the fire scene examiners can enter.
1: Hydro Tasmania says there were no employees or contractors on site when the fire began. It says the power system continues to operate securely and there is no risk to energy supply. Defence Minister Richard Marles has discussed AUKUS during a meeting with the US Secretary of War Pete Hegseth overnight. The pair have met at the Pentagon commemorating the 75-year anniversary of the ANZUS Treaty. Mr Hegseth says they also discussed how both nations will continue to advance the alliance and strengthen deterrence in the Pacific. Prior to those discussions, Minister Marles was in San Francisco where AI topped the agenda.
3: In terms of our sovereignty, I think this is as significant a sovereignty moment as our country has faced since the end of the Second World War.
1: Remaining in the US, and officials say two police officers have been shot in downtown Minneapolis this morning. It's understood the alleged shooter has been contained. Australian assets will be sent to Nepal to assist with the search and rescue efforts. 38 Australians remain unaccounted for following the deadly flash floods in Nepal and Tibet last week. A team of specialist drone operators are headed to the region. An RAAF plane carrying humanitarian supplies arrived yesterday. More than 1,200 people have died and 4,000 more are missing, including 583 foreigners. The only national Indigenous-led collection of data on racism and discrimination has received a funding boost. The federal government has announced $2 million to support an online data dashboard to inform anti-racism action against First Nations people. The announcement comes ahead of the final report of a parliamentary inquiry into racism, hate and violence directed at Aboriginal and Torres Strait Islander people. Nominations for the 2027 Bob Hawke Landcare Award have opened, recognising Australians who have contributed to improving environmental health. The award is dedicated to former Prime Minister Hawke and his role in transforming Landcare into a national organisation. Landcare spokesperson Karen Walsh spoke to National Radio News about Bob Hawke's connection.
4: So the Bob Hawke Landcare Award started in 2012 and Bob Hawke played a really critical role in elevating Landcare from that grassroots community initiative in Victoria to become a national movement. And it just really recognises Bob Hawke's long-time contribution to Landcare and to Landcare Australia.
1: Blacksmithing has returned to the Scottish village of Gretna Green for the first time in more than 150 years. The craft was closely linked to the village's reputation for runaway weddings, dating back to centuries-old marriage laws which allowed underage couples to wed in Scotland without parental permission. Gretna's master smith, Joe Shavelin, spoke to the BBC.
5: People would run across the border to Scotland to get married, and Gretna Green, this blacksmith shop up right on the border, would have been the first place they came across. That someone would have still been working late at night, the lights would have been on, the forge would have been going, and they'd stopped in and found the blacksmith working and said, "Could you marry us? Our parents are behind us on the road."
1: Mr. Shevelin says he hopes more people are inspired to pick up the craft. And in sport, the NBA has fined the LA Clippers $30 million and suspended its owner for a violation of the salary cap. Following a year-long investigation, the NBA says it found a pattern of misconduct and multiple significant rules violations.
0: National Radio News, produced by Charles